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1: 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They're awesome.
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2: WJKK, Vicksburg, Jackson. Good evening and welcome. Welcome to your Friday night. What are you doing this weekend? Have you got big plans? Are you heading out of town? Or are you just gonna snuggle up and take it easy? Whatever you do this weekend, please take us along and stick around all night long. I'm gonna be right here for you.
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0: good evening. You've called the Delilah Show. Who is this?
1: Hi, my name is Angie.
0: Hi, Angie. What can I do for you tonight?
1: Delilah, I have to tell you, my girl and I have listened to you for years, and we've been together for 26 years.
0: Whoa.
1: And we absolutely love your show.
0: 26 years?
1: 26 years. You have made our day so many times.
0: Thank you. I'm going to put you on hold. I'm going to get your address for being such faithful, faithful, faithful friends, listeners, companions. I'm going to send you a whole basket chock full of Friday Night Girl goodies.
1: Oh, that would be fabulous.
0: All right. Hold on.
1: Okay.

0: Tonight's Delilah's Dilemma is from someone I'm just going to call Kay. She says, my husband and I have been together for a quarter of a century. The company he's worked for over 20 years recently closed its doors and he lost his job. Then he had weight loss surgery. He has a new job but is not happy. Now he seems to have traded his food addiction for alcohol. He drinks every day. He wishes he never had the weight loss surgery. He says he doesn't want to drink, but he can't stop. I'm married, but I feel like I only have a roommate. We're going to have to move soon because our lease is up, and my dilemma is that I don't know that I want to move with him. I've been listening to you since the 80s with my best friend, and I've heard you talk to people about all different problems, so I'm hoping you can give me some direction here. Thank you, from Kay. I will give you some direction, and I will give you my words of hope and advice. Kay, coming up next. You're listening to Delilah.
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Tonight's Delilah's Dilemma is from Kay, who's been married with her husband for a quarter of a century, 25 years, and he had weight loss surgery, gastric bypass surgery, and now he's switched his addiction from food to alcohol. And Kay, I got to tell you, that's very, very common. Addiction switching is very, very, very common. I know, because I do it, and I've been married to people who do it, and I come from a long line of addicts. So it's a very common behavior. What your husband needs is to get into a recovery program. A program that will help him to feel his feelings, deal with his grief and loss. There's something he was burying with the food that he's now burying with the alcohol. There is trauma or unhappiness or something in his life that he couldn't deal with before. And so he ate compulsively. Now he's drinking compulsively. And he needs to address that. But here's the thing, my friend, you can't address it for him. And you can't force him to want to address it. But you can get help for you. I would strongly suggest that you find your way to a group called Al-Anon. It's a recovery group for people who love alcohol. And that program will give you the life skills you need to make this huge choice. I can't tell you based on what an 8-12 sentence letter, what you should do, whether you should move with your husband or not. But I can tell you that if you work very hard and you do the steps and you talk to a sponsor, you will figure out what is right for your life. Maybe this is just a rough patch that you and your husband are going through, and maybe you need to work through it with him. Or maybe he's not going to get help, and he's not going to change, and he's going to continue to destroy his life with one addiction after another. I can't answer that. But your higher power and you can find the answer that is right for you.

0: Good evening and welcome to your Friday night, girls' night, last official weekend of summer. After this weekend, we slip into fall. It already feels like summer has passed for most of us since the kids are back in school. But maybe you're clinging on to those final last day until the last moment. I know I am. Got my shorts on here in the studio, hanging on to summer. What are you going to do this last week in the summer? Call me and tell me or write to me. I'd love to hear from you. You're listening to Delilah.
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0: Levi. Welcome aboard. What can I do for you tonight?
1: It's my sister's 16th birthday.
0: What's your sister's name, Levi? Who are we singing happy birthday to?
1: Kennedy.
0: Are you older or younger?
1: I'm younger than her.
0: And do you get along with her or do you annoy her?
1: A little bit of both.
0: Who is more annoying to who? Is she more annoying to you or are you more annoying to her?
1: It's about equal.
0: Yeah, you're tied in that department.
1: Yeah.
0: Okay, who gets away with more because your folks don't know that you're being naughty?
1: Definitely me.
0: Yeah, you can pull the big-eyed look off better and get away with it?
1: Yeah.
0: What song do you want to hear for your sister?
1: You choose.
0: All right. I'll find a good one. You guys have a great night. Thank you for calling. Thanks for letting me be a part of your family.
1: Thank you.
0: Bye.
1: Bye. We love you.
0: Thank you.

WJKK Vicksburg Jackson. Welcome to all of our Friday night girls who are listening in tonight. As usual, the phone lines are open for your request and your dedications. If you want to recognize your best friend, your sister, mother, grandmother, an aunt, a special lady who's been a loving example in

0: life, then give me a call. I want to know what makes that woman stand out from the crowd and how she has inspired you.
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0: Hi, good evening. Welcome to the Delilah Show. Who is this?
1: Hi, Delilah. This is John Cortese.
0: Welcome aboard. What can I do for you?
1: Well, I just wanted to let you know that I have been I have been listening to you for years. And the thing is, I have a handicapped daughter who has cerebral palsy and other disabilities, and she just loves you to death.
0: Well, thank you. What's your daughter's name?
1: Her name is Emily.
0: And how old is Emily?
1: She's 33 now. And she just loves driving around in my truck with me, listening to you on the radio.
0: Can I pick a song for Emily to let her know how much her daddy loves her?
1: Yes, that would be a good idea.
0: All right, tell me about Emily's heart and soul.
1: She is the most sweetest girl you ever want to meet. She knows all the words to the songs that you play, and she sings along.
0: Well, I know several people that have cerebral palsy, and they are all incredibly smart and incredibly unique.
1: Yes, she is. She is going to be so amazed that I got through to you tonight when I tell her.
0: Well, let me find a song for you. Thank you for calling.
1: Thank you, Delilah. It was a pleasure talking to you.

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9: It was just after midnight when Lindsay Dickerson was driving home from work on Highway 18. She spotted a wrecked vehicle with three patients, and one of them, a child, had been ejected from the car with a severe head injury. Lindsay's an EMT and volunteer firefighter with Utica VFD. She's also a mother of two, and in that moment, on the side of the road in the middle of the night, she took command. She called 911 and Air Care directly, and then called her fellow volunteers. By the time help arrived, Lindsay had already been holding that scene together, calm and focused for every second that counted. All three patients made it out. That's a frontline hero. The Mississippi Frontline Hero Awards, honoring the ones who take charge in the mayhem.
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0: Maria. Welcome. What can I do for you?
1: I love you.
0: Thank you.
1: I am depressed. I am lonely. My son's father has a girlfriend of 20 years, but I'm with him for 14 years. But every song you play for every situation on your talk show, you're sending it for me.
0: So you're lonely, you're a little depressed, and you would like to hear what?
1: I want you to tell me, what can I do to make me happy going forward? I love him. I'm in his house. He's in an apartment with his girlfriend, and I want to be with him.
0: Listen to yourself. You're in love with a man who's in love with someone else.
1: I don't know if he's in love with her. He's placed me in the house that he bought cash.
0: If he were in love with you, he wouldn't be living with another woman. You see his actions. He is choosing to live his life away from you, apart from his son's mother, and with another woman. That's all you need to know. There's nothing you can do. He's left the relationship. He might throw you a crumb of affection, or throw you a house or whatever it is to keep you hanging on, but he has left the relationship and is partnered with somebody else.
1: So how do I handle that?
0: There's nothing to handle. You're either going to learn to be happy being his side piece, or you're going to say, I deserve more, and move on with your life.
1: I deserve more, Delilah. I want so much more.
0: Maria, has anyone ever given you like two or three necklaces that are all tangled up and you can't wear them because they're all intertwined and twisted and tangled up?
1: Yes.
0: Okay. Is it easy to get the knots out and get them untangled?
1: No.
0: No. It takes time and it takes patience. But they're no good. You can't wear them. You can't use them all tangled up. You need to untangle your heart from this mess.
2: And I called you for her, Delilah.
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0: Your sister loves you. Listen to her. She's got wisdom.
2: Yep, I do. I really do. I tell her that all the time.
0: Mm-hmm.
2: 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She is preventing the person that she can attract to come to her life because she's still holding on. Delilah, listen to me. I'm going to listen to you every night, every day, whenever you're on, because I bought a radio.
0: And then listen to your sister and let me play a song for you, okay?
2: 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You have such a purpose here on earth, and I am so, so inspired by you. Thank you.
0: Thank you. God bless you both.

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WJKK Vicksburg, Jackson. You know, I wait for the night each night. I really, truly, after all these years of being on the air, still love coming into the studio. I love it so much. I love being on the air with you. I love talking with you. I love prying into your business. So if you've joined us for the first time, I hope you come back. We're here for you each night.

0: thank you for calling the Delilah Show. Who is this?
1: My name is Jason. How's it going?
0: It's going well. What can I do for you, Jason?
1: I would like to play a song for a handful of my friends that are going through hard times right now.
0: All right. Who are you thinking of?
1: My friend Stephanie, my friend Doug, my friend Becky, a few other people. Hard luck with love stuff.
0: They're all going through hard luck with love stuff?
1: Yeah, I tend to play the superhero of all my friends.
0: So you're busy solving all their problems. How about you? Are you having a good love life?
1: Yeah, I'm doing all right.
0: What's your honey's name?
1: I just want to dedicate this to my friends.
0: Okay, so we're not talking about you. We're deflecting here and just talking about them.
1: Yeah. I'm on kind of the outs with somebody, so I don't really want to get into it.
0: Aha! See? I knew the truth would come out.
1: Come on now.
0: Come on now.
1: I'll be trying to pick you up before the night's over. It'd be the Jason and Delilah Show.
0: I will play that. You have a great night. Thank you for calling.
1: You too. Thank you, Delilah.
0: Bye-bye.
1: And keep up the good work.

0: The day can beat you up when there's not enough gas in the tank, literally as well as figuratively. When you gotta go to the gas station and fill up the tank, but there's not enough cash in the wallet. When there's not enough hours in the day. You got this child that needs you, needs your attention. The laundry needs to be done. The baby needs to be changed. You gotta get to work. You gotta get your homework done. The day can beat you up. Maybe you don't have those problems at all. Maybe you are blessed financially. Little things can steal your joy. Big things can steal your joy. Life be lifin' and you feel so beat up. That's where I step in. I'm not a doctor. I'm not a therapist. I'm not a counselor. I could write you a prescription for a back rub, maybe. But if there's nobody there to oblige, that doesn't do any good. I can remind you, though, that you are precious. You're precious. You have great value. Your heart is worth more than all the money in the world. You matter. And I am here every night to remind you of those truths. To remind you that you can't let the worries and the stress and the hardships of the day steal the beauty of your heart. You can't let the disappointments steal your hope for the future. You can't let when other people lie to you or take advantage of you or walk away from you, you can't let that stop you from loving without boundaries, without stopping, with just loving purely and completely. I'm here to remind you of all those things every night. Thank you for allowing me that honor. You're listening to Delilah.
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0: welcome to the Delilah Show. Who is this?
1: Kathy. I want to know if you can pick a song for my boyfriend, Michael.
0: And what do you want to tell this man?
1: That I love him, that he's made my life wonderful. Until I had been married before, I was divorced. I was married for 10 years. My husband raised my daughter. I raised her till she was 4, and then we were divorced, and he got custody of her. And he and his wife raised her. And now that she's going to be 21, I'm trying very hard to connect with her, but I can't force her.
0: Nope, you just got to let it happen naturally.
1: I've been sending her gifts forever. I mean, I always send her gifts, and I don't expect any reply. My husband did a wonderful job. I'm so thankful that he was a good father to her.
0: That speaks volumes.
1: He was, oh my God, he devoted his life to her. We had a bad marriage, but he was a great father.
0: Well, it sounds like you were going through a lot of stuff back then too. So if you were mature enough to say she's better with her daddy than she would be being raised by me, that takes a lot of courage.
1: Well, it had to be that way. I had a lot of problems, and it was better for me to be out of her life at that time.
0: And hopefully she'll be able to understand that and understand that, you know, you did it for love, not for any other reason.
1: But I'm very fortunate because I don't really have any family, but I have Michael. And I really want to have her, too. I want to have both of them.
0: Well, let me find a song for you, honey. You have a great night.
1: Thank you, Delilah.

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1: Exhausting.
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0: 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I got one recently that is worthy of sharing with you tonight. Ready for this? I want to recognize my best friend, someone who's always been the person I can count on no matter what life throws her way. She is the first person to call when someone is going through a hard time. And somehow she always knows exactly what to say. She celebrates your win, shows up for the tough moments, and never ever makes you feel like you have to face anything alone. What inspires me most is her resilience. She's had her own challenges, but she continues to move forward with grace, kindness, and an incredible sense of confidence. She reminds me that strength isn't always about being the loudest or the toughest. It's simply about showing up for the people you love again and again. I am so grateful to have her in my life, and I hope she knows how many people are stronger because she is in their corner. 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Ask your doctor about Evenity. 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

0: Hi, good evening. You've called the Delilah Show. Who is this?
1: Hi, my name's Kitty.
0: Hi, Kitty. Welcome aboard. What can I do for you?
1: We're burying my mother on Monday, and I was hoping you could find a song to maybe show my family a little strength and kind of encapsulate how much we're going to miss her.
0: How do you sound so pulled together, Kitty?
1: Organizing and staying on top of things is how I cope.
0: So as long as you're busy and organizing, you don't have to, like, feel the pain of losing Mama?
1: Yeah.
0: So what's going to happen once the service is over and there's no more organizing to do?
1: It's going to be okay to fall apart.
0: Okay. Just give yourself permission to fall apart, all right?
1: Promise.
0: Because when I lost my mom, I could not have a conversation like you're having right now. I was a basket case.
1: It's been a month since she passed, so I've had a little bit of time to process.

0: What's Mama's name?
1: Noella, like Christmas, but with an A on the end.
0: How pretty. So when God calls me home and I get to heaven, tell me something about Noella so that I'll recognize her right off the bat.
1: She had the bushiest, curliest black hair there ever was. The one feature I'll always remember about Mama were her curls. Her curls and her hugs.
0: I don't know if we get to keep our earthly bodies when we get there. Tell me about her soul.
1: She was a mama to everybody, to the point where even during COVID, she started an Instagram where she could share all the tidbits that she taught me and my sister, that she found that a lot of her friends hadn't been taught by their moms. And even when she wasn't doing that, she was always teaching, trying to make sure everyone had that mama's touch, you know?
0: I am going to love getting to know your mother when I get there.
1: I can't wait to see her.
0: She sounds like love wrapped in a body.
1: She definitely was.
0: Did you have a song on your heart, or can I find one for you?
1: I would love for you to find one for us.
0: All right, I'll find a good one. God bless you. Thank you for calling. Thank you for sharing.
1: Thank you so much for being there. I grew up listening to your music on the radio on long car trips, so your voice is very comforting to me, so thank you.
0: You're welcome. You have a good night.

0: WJKK Vicksburg Jackson. The seasons are changing, the days are marching by, this year has just flown by. The holidays are coming. I hope you are having a peaceful night tonight as we watch the leaves change and the seasons change. We are here for you all night long.
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0: Hi, good evening. You've called the Delilah Show. Who is this?
1: This is Holly, Brooke, and Susan.
0: Holly, Brooke, and Susan.
1: Yep.
0: Not a Brooke that's got the name Holly, but two girls named Holly and Brooke.
1: Yes, and Susan.
0: Okay, what can I do for you ladies?
1: We are at work closing up for the night, and we would like you to play a song for us.
0: You girls work together. Are you friends outside of work?
1: Yes, we are.
0: And what do you love most about your friendships?
1: That we just have fun and we laugh all the time.
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0: Wow, you're my kind of girls. You could be like a little Delilah cheer squad, dance squad thing, you know? Wear matching outfits and do little dances to the Delilah jingle.
1: Right, yep.
0: Yeah, I like it. Let me find a song for you girls. Thank you for calling.
1: Thank you.

0: me back.
1: Tonight's Delilah's Dilemma is from someone I'm just going to call Kay. She says, my husband and I have been together for a quarter of a century. The company he's worked for over 20 years recently closed its doors and he lost his job. Then he had weight loss surgery. He has a new job but is not happy. Now he seems to have traded his food addiction for alcohol. He drinks every day. He wishes he never had the weight loss surgery. He says he doesn't want to drink, but he can't stop. I'm married, but I feel like I only have a roommate. We're going to have to move soon because our lease is up, and my dilemma is that I don't know that I want to move with him. I've been listening to you since the 80s with my best friend, and I've heard you talk to people about all different problems, so I'm hoping you can give me some direction here. Thank you, from Kay. I will give you some direction, and I will give you my words of hope and advice. Kay, coming up next. You're listening to Delilah.
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Tonight's Delilah's Dilemma is from Kay, who's been married with her husband for a quarter of a century, 25 years, and he had weight loss surgery, gastric bypass surgery, and now he's switched his addiction from food to alcohol. And Kay, I got to tell you, that's very, very common. Addiction switching is very, very, very common. I know, because I do it, and I've been married to people who do it, and I come from a long line of addicts. So it's a very common behavior. What your husband needs is to get into a recovery program, a program that will help him to feel his feelings, deal with his grief and loss. There's something he was burying with the food that he's now burying with the alcohol. There is trauma or unhappiness or something in his life that he couldn't deal with before, and so he ate compulsively. Now he's drinking compulsively, and he needs to address that. But here's the thing, my friend, you can't address it for him. And you can't force him to want to address it. But you can get help for you. I would strongly suggest that you find your way to a group called Al-Anon. It's a recovery group for people who love alcohol. And that program will give you the life skills you need to make this huge choice. I can't tell you based on what an 8-12 sentence letter, what you should do, whether you should move with your husband or not. But I can tell you that if you work very hard and you do the steps and you talk to a sponsor, you will figure out what is right for your life. Maybe this is just a rough patch that you and your husband are going through, and maybe you need to work through it with him. Or maybe he's not going to get help, and he's not going to change, and he's going to continue to destroy his life with one addiction after another. I can't answer that. But your higher power and you can find the answer that is right for you.

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0: In this crazy world in which we live, and it is getting crazier by the minute, in this crazy world, you gotta have something to believe in. If you don't have a mustard seed of faith, you're gonna lose your mind. There's just too much insanity going on. You can't even watch the news for 10 minutes. If I didn't have my faith to keep me grounded, oh my goodness. Tonight, I hope you've got something to believe in, someone to believe in. And I hope this show helps deepen those beliefs and encourages you to reach out in love. You're listening to Delilah.
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0: Who is this?
1: This is Mike.
0: Hi, Mike. I understand you have somebody you want to brag about.
1: Someone who's been a very good friend of mine since I was younger. And she just rocks my world. She lights up my life. She makes me happy.
0: So this sounds like more than a friend, honey.
1: Yeah.
0: What's her name?
1: Lisa.
0: So is Lisa just a buddy friend or a sweetheart friend?
1: A sweetheart friend. We're getting married.
0: Aha! A fiancé sweetheart buddy friend.
1: Yeah.
0: And what song is your song?
1: I Will Always Love You.
0: I love that song. I'll play it for you.
1: Thank you.

0: WJKK Vicksburg, Jackson. I want to encourage you. I want to support you. I want to applaud you. And then I want you to turn around and take that encouragement and share it with someone else. Be a bright light. Be a light of hope, a light of joy in the lives of others.
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0: Hi, good evening. Who's this?
1: Hi, Delilah. It's Sloka.
0: Welcome. What can I do for you, Sloka?
1: I called a little while ago. Thought I'd call again. I'm feeling kind of down. I'm trying to get back on my feet after a marriage of 25 years. My husband left me.
0: Didn't we determine during our last conversation that you were going to stop beating yourself up?
1: Do you remember me?
0: I do remember you. And we determined that he had actually left you long before he physically left you.
1: Yeah, but I've just come to realize somehow, I guess he didn't really love me when he married me. And things went so bad in terms like I just...
0: Lost yourself.
1: Yeah, like I wilted.
0: Yeah. So why are you feeling bad now that you're free of somebody who didn't appreciate you, didn't nurture you, didn't connect with you, and didn't build you up?
1: Exactly.
0: So now that we're over, we're done being codependent.
1: But I was thinking of

0: everyone else, and
1: okay, but that's called codependency. So when you're not respecting yourself and nurturing yourself and taking care of yourself and setting boundaries for yourself, then you need to step back and go, what happened to my responsibility to me?
0: Yeah.
1: So let me find a song for you.
0: Thank you very much.
1: God bless you.

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0: is on your heart tonight? Who are you thinking about? Who can you count on? Who can you depend upon? You know what I've discovered? When I cannot count on somebody, when somebody constantly lets me down, I learned long ago, I can't have that kind of person in my life. I can love them. I can pray for them. I can wish them the best, but I cannot have them in my daily life because it drives me crazy. It does. It drives me crazy when somebody says they'll be there at a certain time and they don't show up. Or when somebody says they'll do a favor for you and you're counting on them and then they don't do it. They drop the ball. Do you have someone in your life that is so irresponsible, maybe because they're drug addicted, maybe because they're an alcoholic or a gambling addict or whatever addiction it is, or maybe because they just don't care? They are more focused on their stuff and what's going on in their head than reaching out to others. I know somebody like that. He wasn't an alcoholic or a drug addict, but he could not remember the simplest thing that he had said that he would do. Because he was so busy up in his head, he couldn't think about the needs of anybody else. If you've got someone like that in your life that you cannot count on, I think you may discover what I discovered, that you're going to have to love them from a distance, because keeping them in your inner circle means you continually are hurt. And if you are in that situation right now, get out of it. Change the dynamics. As painful as that sounds, it's not nearly as painful as being hurt over and over and over again. Something to think about, a light little subject on this Friday night. You're listening to Delilah.
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0: good evening. Welcome to the Delilah Show. Who is this?
1: Hello, this is Preston.
0: Hi, Preston. I had a young man named Preston that worked on my farm one time, and my zebra got loose and was not kind to him.
1: Oh my goodness, that sounds like my life.
0: It was a nightmare, I gotta tell you. Not even kidding. Thank goodness he's okay. What can I do for you?
1: Well, Delilah, I'm so happy to talk to you. I have grown up listening to you for so long, and I was calling in today because I was hoping you could play a song for my lovely girlfriend.
0: And her name is what?
1: Her name is Ashley.
0: Tell me about Ashley. What do you want the world to know about this young woman that you're in love with?
1: I can say that she put up with a lot of crap from me because I came with a lot of baggage, and we were long distance for a year, but we are now coming up on 3 years, and I can say that of all of the women and stuff that I've been with in my life, she is definitely an important one, and I want her to know how much I love her.
0: So you say you had a lot of baggage. Have you unpacked that baggage and let it go so you don't have to drag it into your future?
1: I have, and she has helped me do that a lot and not blame myself as much, and it is just amazing.
0: Okay, how old are you?
1: I am 28.
0: And Ashley?
1: Ashley is also 28.
0: And just between you and I, well, maybe one or two other people might be listening, but just between you and I, do you think that Ashley has the qualities, the characteristics, the character that you would want in somebody that you could see yourself, I don't know, waking up to forever?
1: Absolutely. And I mean, when we first got together, I can say that, you know, I told her, look, I'm a bit of damaged goods, and you know, I'm getting old enough. I would love to be able to settle down and be able to start a family eventually. And you know, most women, that might scare them away, but she was welcoming with open arms, and she said, okay, then let's start from scratch and get through this together. And I can say that to be able to come up on top with, you know, a beautiful woman like Ashley, I can definitely say that I now feel like a winner, and I love myself and her more for it.
0: You have a great night, darling. I'll find a sweet song for you too.
1: Thank you so much. I could

0: for me to slip out of here. Have a wonderful, wonderful, wonderful weekend. Do me a favor. Take some time out of your weekend schedule to slow down and love someone. Good night. You're listening to Delilah.
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I received this letter from a listener named Rosalie, who I can tell is such a great mama, but so exhausted. She says, I work 8 to 5 and I go to school most nights from 6 to 9. I'm a single mom to a beautiful little 4-year-old named Evelyn. By the time I get home, get her bathed and fed and in bed, it's about 10 o'clock, sometimes almost 11. A few weeks back, we turned on our alarm clock radio and your show was on. You played a song requested by a little girl. For the life of me, I can't remember anything about that song. I do know it was soft and fun and meaningful. But what I do know is, tired as I was, I made a memory with my daughter as we danced together in the dark. I was so tired, but it didn't matter. She twirled and I twirled, and then we twirled together. I just want you to know, we appreciate the show. We're trying to dance every night now. Thank you so much from a tired single mom named Rosalie.

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1: A little earlier, Jody, you were trying to help us introverts out with small talk, getting better at small talk.
2: Right, when you're in a room with strangers.
0: Sam's our in-house introvert.
1: Yes. I don't really want to talk about it. but here, I do have an elevator trick that does seem to break the ice.
2: Good.
1: But I never know where to go after that. If I get on an elevator and somebody's on there, they say, "What floor?" And I always give a floor that is not in the building. Like, our building here is 6 floors.
2: Yeah, you know,
1: and if we're going up, what floor? I'll say 17.
2: That's cute.
1: And they look over and it's like, oh,
2: Does it sometimes not land?
1: So, it depends on the person, but yeah.
2: Of course.
1: There's someone's like, oh, what floor?
2: And okay, that's cute.
1: 5.
2: That's cute.
1: Yeah.
2: That's very good.
0: I think that's fun.
2: Yeah. That's the only trick you got up your sleeve.
1: That's it. And then it just dies right there.
0: But that's, you know what? That sets a tone. To me, that lightens a room. It puts positive energy in it.
1: This guy's funny.
0: Yeah.
2: Here's what I want to say to you, though. Understand, everybody has gifts in this life. We all have a gift. How do you know what your gift is? It's what comes naturally to you that you don't have to work on, but you're good at.
1: Yeah.
2: There are things that you can work on and get better at. That's not your gift. Your gift is what was given to you. It comes naturally to you. For Murphy, it's like leadership. For you, it's comedy.
1: Mm-hmm.
2: It's humor, because it just comes to you. So that actually is what you should use for small talk, whatever your gift is. It is.
1: Yeah. That's
2: remember
1: not
2: that.
1: Every situation doesn't call for comedy, though.
0: Right.
1: I mean, there's some business situations where it's like, this is not a place for me to throw out a quip.
2: Yeah. Really?
1: Yeah.
2: I think 99% of the time, comedy and humor is necessary and needed. You know, except maybe at a funeral. You know?
1: There are times when it does. You can make funeral jokes.
2: I know.
0: I think you just have to read the room is all.
2: Yeah, it's true.
0: But to me, the way to overcome small talk is to stop. You're always worried about you, which is the wrong thing to be worried about. Think about the other person, and that's all you need to focus on, and the small talk comes naturally.
1: Mm-hmm.
2: Yeah. Ooh, get out of your own head.
0: Right.
1: Yeah.
2: Man,
0: they're not thinking about you. They're thinking about them.
1: Yeah, that's
2: correct.
1: True.
2: Correct. Yeah. Oh, look at this. All this little therapy today.
0: I hope it helps. Otherwise, just say a floor that doesn't exist.
1: Works every time.
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10: It is a warm, dry start this weekend across central Mississippi. Here we go again. More upper 90s. Some of us hitting 100 later today. Feel like temperatures may be up to 108. Expect mainly clear skies the whole weekend. More upper 90s and sun for your Sunday as well. I'm meteorologist Matt.

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2: I feel like I figured out something about the human psyche when it comes to watching documentaries. Whether you're into true crime or it's like history documentaries or whatever you get sucked into. Yes, I know I should watch something that's would be new to me, so to educate myself of something I know nothing about. But what you gravitate to is something you sort of already are invested in.
1: I think that's part of the scrolling through the Netflix screen and seeing something that captures your attention.
2: Yeah, yeah. So it's like getting a fresh perspective on an old story or an old crime or, you know, an old event, you know, if you already are connected to it. So I had watched this Clinton Affair documentary and I knew Murphy would be interested in it. And so he turned it on last night.
3: I want you to listen to me. I'm going to say this again.
4: The president adamantly denies the allegations.
2: And that's what it is, a fresh perspective on something that, you know, I thought I knew.
1: What's, you know, interesting to me about that is, so if you lived through the 90s and you remember that, then yes, you relate to it and connect to it. But it's also been exposed so much, you know, over the years. If you didn't, it's probably just as interesting. It's like it's a deeper look at something that you've always heard.
2: Yeah.
1: Because all you heard really was, you know, scandal.
2: I did not have.
1: Yeah, right.
2: Sam, you watched it like it was your J-O-B, didn't you? You couldn't stop.
0: But I learned so much. It changed my opinion. It was a 180 for me.
2: Really?
0: Yeah.
2: When I
1: 180
2: asked
1: about what? What changed?
0: Because I think not.
2: You told me you felt so sorry for Monica.
0: Sorry for her. And before, I just thought it was some woman who got tied up with the president. And
2: you walk away from it and realize they had a relationship.
0: I didn't know that.
2: I thought it was just a
0: one-off kind of thing.
2: They had a relationship. And also how she survived that emotionally and mentally, I will never understand.
1: Same. Well, I'll be curious to see because I'm only episode one and, you know, of the six so far. And, you know, I don't know how it would change my mind because I think my assumption at that time really is kind of the way it's been explained to, you know, this point. Mm-hmm. Extremely young person, fascinated, powerful man and in love is what I always thought it was.
2: Yes. Yeah. Well, there's so much because they're media people with their perspective from then to today.
1: Yeah.
2: And then people who were involved and investigators,
0: and
2: all of it.
0: On one hand, the most powerful person in the world,
2: right,
0: with all his staff and the networks wanting to hear something from him. And you've got this other person who has her mom and that's it.
2: Correct.
0: And it didn't have a mouthpiece that he had.
1: Today would be a very different story on social media.
0: Definitely, yeah.
2: I thought it was one to watch. We wanted to shout it out.
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1: Follow us on Instagram, Facebook, and YouTube.
2: Love having you along. Like hearing about your life. Matt sent us this. It's to everybody. Hi, Murphy, Sam, and Jody.
0: Hello, Matt.
2: Hi. I want to start by saying I love the show. I listen every day. Jody, your Hollywood outsider and three things to know are something I look forward to hearing. Yay!
0: Oh, sweet.
2: Murph, why? I want to celebrate that. Murphy, I honestly would love to just sit down and have a conversation about management and business with you. Your
0: really?
2: Insight and the handle you have on the world are impressive and inspiring. I'm a radiology manager, X-ray, CT, MRI, and ultrasound and mammography. I love hearing all that you have to say about business and management, and I try to use as much of it as I can in my own career.
0: Well, that's super nice. Thank
2: you. Yeah. So you like hearing that.
0: Well, I appreciate that. Yeah, don't expect it.
2: And Sam?
3: Yes?
2: I want to say for a fact, you are not a nerd because of your love for Star Wars. I have been a Star Wars fan since I first watched all of them back in the early 90s. My office right now is completely decorated from floor to ceiling with Star Wars stuff, from lightsabers to Legos to blueprints of ships.
3: Ooh!
2: I would love to show you someday. I think you'd really like it anyway. Yeah. You guys are great. You get me through my day. I love hearing all about what's going on with you. Thanks for what you do. Thanks for the advice. You're real true fans. Feel like it helps us restore people's faith. You're good, that there are good people in this world. That's from Matt.

0: Thank you, Matt.
1: So,
0: that is
1: so sweet.
0: You made our day. Thank you.
1: I'm telling you.
2: Based on what Matt said, Murphy, and yeah, I agree with what he said. Have you ever thought about being an motivational speaker? Or maybe not motivational, but like...
1: Management.
2: Yeah, something like that. Leading seminars.
0: You know, I don't know. I like helping other people out, and I genuinely love working with groups of people. I think I would rather do it than actually teach it.
1: Mm-hmm. Really? You could be a management consultant.
0: I mean, maybe I would change my mind someday on that, but you know...
1: Management consulting. You know how many people get placed in... jobs, you get promoted into a job where you're managing people, but you don't have those skills.
0: Right.
1: That happens all the time, and people just need those skills. You could be a superhero in that realm.
2: And think of the logo, 2 M's, Murphy Management.
1: Thank you, Matt.
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1: Oh, they're synonymous with being a toddler.
2: Some of the happiest toys

0: that a kid can ever get in, like the little cars, the little tykes.
1: We had the Toddletoons car that Taylor had.
2: The kitchen
1: is a blast.
0: Oh, yeah. Makes you want to be a kid again. Okay, so the new collection, the Cloud collection, everything is beige. Everything is muted and toned down to look more like the calm living spaces of the family. And mom and dad and grandparents are the ones buying this stuff. So if that's what they're buying.
1: Is it taking off? Is it popular or not?
0: We're talking about it because of the online backlash.
1: I mean, I can see that because that's kind of like you're trying to be a little bougie with the little tykes, you know?
0: Yeah, a little bit of backlash about, you know, stop taking children's happy childhoods from them. Children's toys are supposed to be colorful. And I think that they are. I would rather that. I remember being a child and whatever in a room looks bright and colorful is where your eye goes, right? Children can find those things, and it's usually because it doesn't look like something that belongs in the adult world.
1: And you know, when those toys are around, it's a short season.
0: It is.
1: It's a really shorter season than you realize. Before you know it, you'll have your house back exactly the way you want, because by the time they're 10 years old, they're not playing with that stuff anymore.
0: It's a high, busy season for you, which is why it seems like it's not short, but it is a short season. True.
2: Is this somebody in the research department that came up with it, or have parents asked for? You know, we would like more muted colors.
0: This is the company making this call, and it's only a collection. You can still get the bright yellow and red little tyke stuff. It's just you also have the option of this collection. But I want you guys to remember, rewind your brains back to what McDonald's used to look like. The play place was out front with a big hamburger thing.
1: Everything was the color of the logo, the red.
0: Everything was red and yellow and fast and childlike. Mm-hmm. Have you noticed McDonald's lately? It's a muted, modern, like different. It looks like an adult place now. I guess some of them still have the play places, but that's a marketing decision that somebody made because the kids, they want to go probably because they do still have all the toys and all that kind of stuff. Yeah. But the whole theme is not childlike anymore.
1: Well, that's different because nobody ever said McDonald's was a kid's place only.
0: I know.
1: But the kids' toys are definitely kids' toys. Sam, I'm surprised that your take on this wasn't that, you know, the company just went cheap. Think of the money they'll save on paint.
2: Oh, yeah. Wow. Pass the savings on to me.
0: Okay.
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credit. It is a warm, dry start this weekend across central Mississippi. Here we go again. More upper 90s. Some of us hitting 100 later today. Feel like temperatures may be up to 108. Expect mainly clear skies the whole weekend. More upper 90s and sun for your Sunday as well. I'm meteorologist Matt Stanton.

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1: The weekend is coming. Do you guys remember what a French Sunday is? Having a French Sunday?
0: Well, other than the fact Sam and I both thought you were talking about ice cream at first.
1: Yeah. It does sound good. French vanilla ice cream would be good.
0: But that's an AE, and you're talking about Sunday as in the day.
1: As in the day, yes. A long time ago, apparently years and decades ago, it's supposedly, you know, the law in France that you don't work on Sunday. And so we were like...
0: There were some laws in the U.S. like that,
1: right,
0: too.
1: Right. So... What would you, how to have a French Sunday, meaning instead of using Sunday as a ramp up day to get yourself ready for the week, which is so American, just do nothing, do very little, don't plan anything, be lazy, you know, have a French Sunday. And so we asked, you know, what would you do with your French Sunday? Lisa says absolutely nothing and certainly no cooking or cleaning.
0: Mm-hmm.
1: Sunday is a day where I used to meal prep, and sometimes still I feel like I lean that way where I want to meal prep, but French Sunday, I wouldn't be doing that, Murph. Eileen says, at my grandparents' home, Sunday is and was our family day. It was so, so awesome. Mine too, growing up.
0: That's when my grandmother, she was old school. She did Sunday dinner. Mm-hmm. That's what you, that mm-hmm. the family, she wanted the family to come together on that day.
1: Totally.
2: Yeah. Yeah, we had French dinner. Our Sunday dinner was our family and my aunt. She came over
1: always
2: every
1: on Sunday.
2: She brought the pie. My dad did all the cooking.
1: Man, yes, yes, yes. We did the same. My grandfather was the pastor. So my grandmother would put a roast in the oven before Sunday school. We would all go to church and we would get home. The house would smell incredible. I know that makes you nervous, Murphy, but she had the oven on the whole time we were gone on low. And
0: I'm good with the oven. I just worry about the stove.
1: Well, the roast was perfect by the time we all got home from church.
0: Mm-hmm.
1: Anyway, so Rebecca sent this. My parents raised me this way, French Sunday. It was a German tradition. And she said it's called, I can't say it. So

0: N-N-T-A-G-R-U-L-E.
1: We'll call it German Sunday.
0: Yeah. A legally protected tradition in Germany. It was the law of our house that even though we were American, my parents would even get irritated when neighbors would cut their grass on Sunday. They said it disturbed their peace.
2: To me, you know, if you pick at least one day of the week that is your day to do that, ours winds up really being Saturday.
0: Yes.
2: And that's fine. To me, same net effect.
0: Yeah.
2: You know?
0: French Saturday.
1: Wee.
0: Thank you, Rebecca. Keep it coming.
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0: all your day can be. 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
1: Busy.
0: Work.
1: School. 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
0: Exhausting. 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
1: If you've ever checked into a hotel and then had to change rooms, I want to know why. We have asked that question on social media today, so let's hear from you.
0: That's the reason you're traveling. Because
1: I had to change rooms. I got here and wanted to stay in this crazy, fun, groovy room they put me in. Guys, groovy? I sent you the pictures. I sent you the pictures, and you can open them now. And I posted the pictures. I'm posting them right now on Instagram, Facebook. So go now, everybody.
2: Oh, you have a phone in the bathroom. Awesome.
1: I had a phone in the bathroom between the toilet and the shower.
0: Well, that's
1: I did
0: an
1: not
0: older
1: even
0: hotel,
1: understand.
0: Isn't it?
1: I did not even understand. But wait, they've made all kinds of adjustments to it. So the real is the other picture I sent you. There is a huge bathtub in the middle of the room with mirrors everywhere.
0: And
1: Murph, jets, whirlpool jets.
0: Oh, wow.
1: This tub is bigger than my home garden tub.
0: And it's in in the main room?
2: Yeah, what kind?
1: It's right across from the bed. Do you see the picture of me standing in front of it?
0: So is that like an efficiency room or something? I've never seen anything like that.
2: Are you staying in a special hotel?
1: No. Okay, long story short, we thought we had booked me for this trip. I'm on a little trip, a little work trip, and we had not booked me. Murph, remember? And I'm like, oh, last minute, I've got a book.
0: Right.
1: There were not many rooms available, only like little suites.
0: Yeah.
1: And so I'm like, I'll take whatever I can get. So I booked this, and it's like a little apartment. And the reason I had to switch rooms, though, is so that I could be with you guys doing this, because the Wi-Fi in that room also, the tub room, the party room, I call it, was in a weird corner.

0: way up high, like top floor, weird corner. And when I called downstairs and said, look, I'm having trouble with the Wi-Fi, I thought I was having trouble with the password or me, you know, I thought it was me. They were like, no, people in that room have trouble. If you need to work from your room, we need to move you.
1: Seems to me that if they know that the room has trouble, they should actually fix the problem. Yeah. You know what I mean?
0: Well, maybe
1: the big tub is what was interfering with it.
0: They were like, we're going to have to move you. And I'm like, but the tub? Are you kidding?
2: Hey, I'm sorry, ma'am. That's our retro room. There is no Wi-Fi. Yeah.
0: You know me, though, Murph. I would have had to clean that thing first before getting in it.
1: Oh,
0: but
1: yeah.
0: Would I have? Mm-hmm. Probably. Anyway, I'm in a regular old room, and it's
1: where the
0: fine,
1: tub is in the normal location, the bathroom.
0: Yeah, and the Wi-Fi is great.
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1: Have you been asked to do something for the first time and it just makes you really anxious and nervous because you're not sure you can do it?
0: You mean like jump out of a plane? You've done that already.
1: Yeah, that was fun though.
2: Depends on what it is. Sure, I mean, that's human nature.
1: My son Sammy and his wife Melissa, she's a teacher at a junior high, and they have asked me to be the stadium PA announcer for the school's homecoming game coming up in a few weeks.
2: Yay! I have wanted you to do this forever, Sam. Something like this.
1: Okay.

0: Okay.
1: Yes.
2: Why would you are a natural for that. Why would you be nervous about it?
0: Because it's like, I've done it before for hockey games, but all I had to do was like,
1: I'm sorry,
0: you know, penalty.
1: When? I didn't know that.
0: I sat in for a week for like a decade ago.
2: Okay. This is play-by-play you're doing?
0: Yeah, this is like the stadium announcer.
2: Oh, you're not just talking about...
0: Now
2: we'd like to thank our boosters today for... You're not doing that?
1: No.
0: Because it's homecoming. I was like, well, sure, I'll do the halftime, you know, where they're not... The sixth grade queen is...
1: Right.
0: Sixth grade,
2: yeah, right.
0: No, they need somebody to do the whole game. And
1: you
0: I've never done play-by-play because... You have to have a spotter. You got to know the numbers. You got to know the names.
2: It's a lot to it.
0: You know, what's that penalty? I can't really.
1: So it's a challenge. What's the worst that could happen?
0: I'll tell you what my head says.
1: The worst that could happen is you stumble some, but you are the ultimate make a joke of it. You would entertain everybody if you stumble. So check that. And number two, the best thing that can happen is that you do really well and you have built confidence.
0: I thought you were going to say you do really well and they ask you to come back every week.
2: So the only problem is your new dog chewed your glasses off. So.
0: Exactly. So I cannot see the field.
1: So get new glasses.
0: Sammy is going to come up there with me and be my spotter.
2: Good. Yeah.
0: I've got some binoculars, so we're going to use that. So you can see what's going on.
1: I understand.
0: He told me that the guy that's the current assistant coach did it last year, but he's assistant coach this year, so he's on the field. They've had no one all year except anybody that wants to come fill in.
1: You're perfect for this, and everybody will know your voice there.
0: Should I throw in a couple mentions?
1: If you want to.
0: And tomorrow morning, be sure to start your day.
2: Yeah, right.
1: I'm so excited for you to do this. When is it? We want a ticket.
0: Oh, no. It's next season. You can't get a ticket.
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8: It is a warm, dry start this weekend across central Mississippi. Here we go again. More upper 90s. Some of us hitting 100 later today. Feel like temperatures may be up to 108. Expect mainly clear skies the whole weekend. More upper 90s and sun for your Sunday as well. I'm meteorologist Matt

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0: email to murphysamandjody.com. A lot of ways to jump in and be a part of this.
1: Vicky sent this in, Jody, in the three things to know that you did about cars that last forever.
0: Yeah, the top cars that were likely to reach 250,000 miles, like most of them, well, Toyota was the top. The top four were Toyota. Sequoia first, then 4Runner. I can't remember the others. Then there was a Honda on the list.
1: There's a GMC on the list.
0: There's a GMC
1: too, right?
0: Was number five on the list for American made.
1: I know my friend Randy drove his GMC truck for over 300,000 miles.
0: What?
1: He finally decided it was enough.
0: I missed that old truck too. Yeah. We always knew it was him.
1: That's right.
0: Coming down the road.
1: It was like a 2003 or something like
0: Now he has a new truck, and I don't even know who's slowing down to talk to me anymore when I'm walking.
1: Well, this is what Vicky sent. She said, I listened to your three things to know, and you were talking about the car brands likely to have over 200,000 miles. I have owned two vehicles. Both of those are Fords, an Explorer from 1988 with over 300,000 miles when I traded it in. I've known a couple of people who've had Explorers that they drove forever.
0: Huh.
1: And presently, I own a 2015 Ford Edge SLE. It has 423,353 miles on it.
0: What?
1: And I still drive it. That's like world record material.
0: You gotta just keep doing that. Gotta just keep doing that. You know, when it comes to cars, there are two types of people, or two types of families, I will say. The families or the owners who drive them till the wheels fall, like drive them forever. It's paid for. I don't care what I'm driving. And then there are other people who like trade in, want something shiny new more often, or just do leases or whatever. Yeah. And there's really no wrong way. It's however you want to live and roll and pay for a vehicle.
1: Yeah.
0: Right?
2: The question I have for Vicky, and this is kind of the question they always ask the people that live the longest. So what's your secret?
1: Yeah, right.
2: How do you get it to 400,000 miles, Vicky? What's your secret?
1: I bet you I know what it is. Regular maintenance.
0: I knew he was going to say that. It's
1: sticking to all the... Because for the most part, if you change the oil on schedule and you make sure that you don't ever overheat and you don't have leaks and stuff like that, and, you know, transmission, all the overhauls, it doesn't mean everything's going to last that long.
0: But
1: you increase the odds of it, you know? I think that's so really cool. Incredible. And we have a 2007 4Runner in our family still. It's 20 years old. Now, it's got 180,000 miles close to that, I think,
0: Phoebe
1: on it.
0: Phoebe drives that one.
1: Yeah.
0: And
1: it's still going. So thank you, Vicky.
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2: We read and see every single comment that rolls in and try to answer them all regarding skincare. We did a whole After the Show podcast about my skincare routine, the five things I do without fail, but it does change. I change because I play. I buy new serums and cleansers all the time. Nina said this. This is from Messenger. Always use different things. I can't stay with only one brand product because the weather, even humidity sometimes. So it doesn't match, meaning she puts on moisturizer and if it's humid outside, she's slippery.
0: Okay. I guess that makes sense. I didn't think about that.
2: If you live in a really, really cold and dry climate, I know this for a fact that slugging is something that you should think of doing.
0: What is that?
2: I knew you guys as soon as it said that you wouldn't know what I was talking about. Okay, so after you've done your routine, like at night, you've cleansed and put your serum on and you've put moisturizer on, you also, it's not for everybody, but you also put like a layer of like Aquaphor or either Vaseline on top of it.
0: Okay.
2: And it just sort of, it's a barrier and it just pushes all that stuff into your skin.
0: Man, this is why I'm glad I just use soap and that's it.
3: On your face, you put a layer of Vaseline?
2: A light, light layer. I've only done it a few times life and it's weird.
3: What does your pillow look like in the morning?
0: A face print of Vaseline?
3: Yes!
2: You guys don't know the lengths that women go to. Not all women, not all are the same. Some are more basic, but you know, you also try anything.
0: Yeah.
2: Sarah asked, what kind

0: of sunscreen do you use? Because that's always my fifth step. I wear sunscreen every day underneath my makeup. I also, Sarah, change that. Sometimes, you know, it's like Faces by Coppertone, and sometimes it's, lately it's called Glow Screen. And I love Glow Screen, the way it looks and feels and smells. Also from Messenger, Rebecca said, yes, our skin changes with the seasons and with time. That's what kills me about you guys only using soap.
1: Yeah, keeps it simple, you know. I mean, it's...
0: in the winter, your face doesn't feel dry.
1: No, I mean,
0: you have no awareness of how your skin feels, do you?
2: Nope.
0: Welcome to what it's like being a woman. And guys, Rebecca and Nina and Sarah, thank you. Keep it coming.
3: Starting your day feeling good. Friends, family, fun. 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
10: 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When a murder suspect barricaded himself in Jefferson County, opened fire on officers, and Mayer returned fire, his first act afterwards was to render aid to the man he shot. When a man in crisis tried to jump from an overpass in Capaya County, Mayer held on with him until the paramedics arrived. When a shooter fled into the woods in Simpson County, Mayer was on the team that tracked him down. Every time that call went out, Mayer answered. 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
1: Chances are you know that subscriptions add up. You know if you had the time to dig in and unsubscribe from things, you would be saving money. 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Those are the top
0: eight.
1: Those ad-free add up to about $150 a month. And if you're rocking all of them...
0: Yeah, and you're not ad-free. You're spending a lot.
1: That's right.
0: Yeah, it's one of those exercises I forget to go back through because you subscribe to something and then you forget about it, especially if it's only a buck here or $5 there.
1: I don't have many subscriptions. I know
0: I'm guilty.
1: We share some. We share all the streaming.
2: I think Murphy's the one that has like a bazillion.
0: I do. I've got, so practical ones like Consumer Reports, because you never know when you're going to need that, you know?
1: Okay. You get that like digitally too?
0: Yeah, it's all digital. I don't get. Oh. Yeah, the only one I get on paper still is the Harvard Business Review. Now, here's the thing about that. That's probably one I should eliminate.
1: For the trash can? Yeah. No, I'm joking.
0: Yeah, for the articles.
1: What you probably have? you probably have a lot that you need to just admit to right now.
0: Well, but the ones that I really love are like my weather apps. I have three different weather apps that I subscribe to. Because when I look at a radar, I want to look at a radar, okay. You know?
1: So you look at all three of them when weather concerns you?
0: Yeah.
2: You don't trust one?
0: Well, I mean, I just want more detail on some of them. It's a weather geek thing.
1: The answer is because he's excessive.
0: Okay. You don't have anything like that?
2: No. I mean, in the morning, I'll ask Alexa for the forecast, and I'll ask Google for the forecast. That's about it.
0: Okay. But no, you're not subscribing to those kind of...
2: No, my chart, is that a subscription?
1: No.
2: Okay. Well, no. I'm no.
0: Oh, yeah. You don't pay for
1: you
0: that
1: don't pay
0: one.
1: Pay for that.
0: Well, you do.
2: Eventually.
0: Right. But the others for me, some I feel like are necessary now, like the three different subscriptions I have to the credit services because my Social Security number was stolen 2 years ago and the freezing.
2: That's necessary.
0: So it's protective now, yeah.
1: Okay.
0: But I used to not be one to, to believe in that. But,
1: okay. But now all your information's on the dark web, you believe.
0: Well, yeah. And then there's like, I've got the teleprompter app. You don't have that one, Sam?
2: Oh, I used to. Yeah.
1: What?
0: Well, you never know when you're on a Teams meeting and you need to read something scripted to somebody instead of...
2: You can put it on your phone and like if you're shooting a video for somebody, all the words are there. You don't even have to think.
1: How much is that app?
0: Let's see here.
1: Sub-

0: 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You pay for it monthly?
1: No. The key is, how often do you use it?
2: Oh, you know what? It was only $9.99 a year. So that's...
0: Okay. Yeah. Okay. We can dig into this more later.
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12: It is a warm, dry start this weekend across central Mississippi. Here we go again. More upper 90s. Some of us hitting 100 later today. Feel like temperatures may be up to 108. Expect mainly clear skies the whole weekend. More upper 90s and sun for your Sunday as well.

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2: I don't know if there is a rule for how long you need to wait before you take a new dog to the dog park.
3: Oh.
1: A rule?
2: Yeah. Like, you know, you make sure the dog is comfortable around your house for a couple months before you introduce him to other dogs or anything like that.
3: Honestly, before you take a dog to the dog park, you need to make sure they will come to you when called. Yeah. That's the most important thing, is that you are alpha of that dog. Because in the dog park, you still want to be alpha to that dog. And that's the hardest place to get their attention around other dogs.
2: Yeah. My old dog, Gus, was just like me. When I took him to the dog park, he was like a loner. He didn't socialize.
3: Of course.
2: I was like, all right, way to go, Gus. Don't talk to those other dogs. You don't need to.
3: He took on your personality, Sam. Yeah.
2: So my new dog, Lucy, I decided to take her to the dog park.
3: Good.
2: And she loves it. She had so much fun interacting with the other dogs. Now, I noticed that some of the dogs intimidated her because she would just lay down.
3: Sure.
2: And they would, and then she was covered in dog slobber and snot when everything
3: She's
2: was
3: laying
2: over
3: down
2: with.
3: To show yeah. them that I'm beta or whatever.
1: Yeah, exactly.
3: You're alpha.
1: Okay. Yeah, they're pack animals. They actually do know how to interact with each other.
3: They mm-hmm. communicate constantly.
1: Yeah.
3: Yeah.
2: Yeah, it was good. I was totally amazed. She loved the dog park.
3: She's a social butterfly dog.
2: Oh, yeah.
3: Yay.
2: And she drank the water and she jumped in the little pool, which is also things that Gus would not do.
3: Well,
2: Gus just went to the dog park to walk around.
3: Here's what I want you to do. Please do this for me and for your

0: herself. Every time you decide to take her to the dog park, say the words dog park, because she will learn quickly what it means. And then you can do those videos where you go to the dog park and she'll start doing zoomies. Yeah.
1: Well, it's funny because I've started trying to get all those words, like treat. I think she's starting to pick up on the word treat.
0: Yes.
1: She's starting to pick up on the word eat. And she's starting to understand walk, too.
0: Good.
1: Because when you say walk and then you grab the leash, then it's like, oh, it's party time.
2: It's association, right?
1: Yeah.
2: Right. So how about getting in the car now? Is she excited about that? Oh, really? Aww.
1: That is the one thing she will not do. I mean, when I bring her out there on the leash, it's like, oh, come on, get in. And it's like...
0: You still have to pick her up?
1: Yeah, to put her in the car. Now, she'll jump out of the car, but it's like she tries to get away when I'm trying to get her in the car. She doesn't want to be in the
0: car. Bless her.
2: Once you know she's going to the dog park, you got it made.
1: There you go.
0: Sure. Murphy, Sam, and

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1: You do know that when you're looking to calm yourself down or you need a moment of peace, or even if you meditate, supposedly you're supposed to have the a visual of a place that calms you. In our minds, we're supposed to have that. I can see Sam turning his wheels and thinking. I want you to know, Murphy, that you did me a huge favor the other day when we were out riding around.
0: My mom
1: was with us. Why the laugh?
2: Nothing. I thought you were talking about it being calm, but
1: it was calm.
0: Well, I thought you meant doing a favor by taking her mom out with us, which is a favor. You're right.
1: Anyway.
0: I'm kidding.
1: We were just riding around, and we decided to drive by our old house, like the house that built me situation.
0: Like you and your mom's house.
1: My childhood home, and I wanted to show her, because the family that's living there now, they've painted it, and they've added all kinds of really cool things to the yard, and it's just so very different. I wanted my mom to see it, because I've driven by it since then.
2: You've tried to get in that house, haven't you?
0: Yeah. I mean, she left a message and everything. No response. I feel so bad for you for that, by the
1: way.
0: Sure you do. I do. I think that's...
1: Feels like it. I really would like to just walk in there, but whatever. I understand. It's a new day, and it's their home. But when we were driving past that house, my mom was in the front seat with you, and I asked you to stop and let me get out. Do you remember what I did?
0: Yeah, you walked into a little space that you told me you used to go to as a kid. That's actually, it's wild.
1: Clearing.
0: It's still there. It's a clearing in the woods.
1: Across from the, right across the street, across from the driveway, there's woods.
2: Uh-huh.
1: Not a surprise. I grew up in the country, and that's the house, the country house. And there's a little, you step over this tiny little ditch, I guess, and there's a clearing. And that was where I played every day in the summer. I would bring a broom out there and sweep and make it a house. I played house in that clearing. You know, I was pretending and just dreaming in there. And it was shaded and like I felt safe in there.
0: Yeah.
1: But I could still see my house, which is the perfect place and spot for a child.
0: Yeah.
1: To know you're
0: yeah.
1: still safe, yet you want to create and imagine. That clearing in the woods, stepping into it that day, I thought you were going to do the trick where you were going to drive off. Ha-ha, you did.
0: Well, first I would have asked your mom to get out, and then I would have driven off.
1: Yes, yes, yes. But stepping into that clearing and just being in there again reminded me this is my happy place. Yeah. And so next time I need to feel grounded, that's I'm going to close my eyes, and that's where I'll be.
0: I love that.
1: So thanks.
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4: My name is John Tesh with Intelligence for Your Life. Intelligence for your home when you go on vacation is what we're after right now. If you're headed out on vacation, you should know you can have some peace of mind that your home is being protected. All you have to do is contact your local police department or sheriff's office. A lot of them do offer free vacation home check programs where officers or trained volunteers inspect your property while you're away. And it's free, apparently. The police will do perimeter inspections, checking doors, windows, gates, and vehicles for signs of forced entry or suspicious activity. It's worth a try, right?
5: Intelligence for your life.
4: And coming up, a new study says you can make anybody fall in love with you by asking 36 specific questions and then doing one thing for 4 minutes. I'm going to tell you the one thing and share the science that shows why this truly is a recipe for love.
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0: I gotta have faith. 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
2: All right, it's time to bestow on you Intelligence Fair Life superpowers. You ever wish you could make anybody fall in love with you? A new study says you can do it. All you have to do is ask that special someone 36 specific questions and then gaze into their eyes for 4 minutes. Sounds simple, sounds ridiculous, but researchers from Stony Brook University tried this with more than 70 pairs of strangers. The randomly paired couples asked each other questions starting with lighthearted ones like, when was the last time you sang to yourself? Then the questions got increasingly more personal, like, what's your worst memory? Afterward, the couples silently stared into each other's eyes for 4 minutes. The result, in less than an hour, every couple reported feeling closer and more comfortable with each other, and one pair actually got married 6 months later. So why are 36 questions and 4 minutes of silence a recipe for love? The psychologists say, normally, when we meet people, we stick to safe subjects like our hobbies and family, but by asking increasingly personal questions, that reveals our biggest dreams and disappointments. For example, we experience what the psychologists call, quote, accelerated intimacy. It forces us to let our guard down in a way we normally wouldn't with people we barely know. And what's the deal with the 4 minute silent stare? Researchers say staring into a person's eyes floods our brain with the bonding chemical oxytocin and instantly builds trust. Bottom line, if you're looking for love, I want you to simply Google 36 questions that lead to love and tell me how it goes.
3: Intelligence for your life.
1: Coming up, we go to the gym to keep our bodies fit, of course, but what about our brains and our mental health? For that, there are now mental health gyms. I'll tell you what you'll find at a mental health gym and why experts say we need these as badly as we need a physical workout.
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8: It is a warm, dry start this weekend across central Mississippi. Here we go again. More upper 90s. Some of us hitting 100 later today. Feel like temperatures may be up to 108. Expect mainly clear skies the whole weekend. More upper 90s and sun for your Sunday as well. I'm meteorologist Matt.

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0: John Teshier with more intelligence for your life on Mix 98.7. So I'm here to tell you that the newest gyms today, very popular, are mental health gyms. These things are popping up across the U.S. and Canada, and they offer a place to engage in brain exercises, meditation, journaling, stuff like that. Because just like regularly lifting weights can help muscles adapt to physical stress, experts say performing, quote, mental health exercises will help people adapt to mental stress and pressure. Plenty of that right now. The survey by the American Psychological Association finding that 1 in 4 adults now say that most days they are so stressed they can't function. Over 75% of adults surveyed recently said they've experienced negative health effects because of stress, including headaches, fatigue, and depression. What do you do in a mental health gym? Some are designed like circuit training, featuring equipment like infrared saunas, zero gravity chairs, flotation tanks, and neurofeedback therapy. I'm going. Oh. And some mental health gyms have licensed therapists. If you want to find one, just Google mental health gym near me.
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1: Right, here's one of those quick pieces of intelligence you can share with your friends. You can even post it on your Facebook page. It's, just a couple of sentences, but it's good. Go ahead and play with that rubber band or make a paperclip necklace. We now know that fidgeting with the stuff on our desk can unleash creative thinking. This comes from researchers from NYU. In their study, they found that rhythmic or repetitive finger movements activate areas of the brain involved in creativity and memory. Ready? Fidget.
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1: Our purpose in life is to move you forward in your life. It's intelligence for your life, and we also want to keep you alive. So be careful when your favorite artist releases a new album. I'm John Tesh, and according to Harvard Med School, on days when popular musicians release new albums, there is a spike in traffic fatalities. It may not be the music itself, but the drivers are trying to download the music while they're behind the wheel. So this study found that on the release days of the 10 most popular albums over a five-year span, music streaming numbers increased by 43%, and fatal traffic accidents increased by just over 15%. Now, correlation is not causation, as we're always saying, but if you're excited about new music, download it before you get in the car or leave it up to your passenger. Amen?
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1: And just ahead, we're going to talk about FOPO. What is this? Well, if you've ever laughed at a joke you didn't get just to fit in, you've had it. It's fear of people's opinions. FOPO, we'll get into it next.
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John Teshier with more intelligence for your life on Mix 98.7. Of course, you've heard of FOMO. We're always talking about it, the fear of missing out. But now there's a new term that experts are calling a hidden epidemic. It's FOPO, a fear of people's opinions. Psychologist Dr. Michael Gervais says FOPO, F-O-P-O, makes us second-guess ourselves, overanalyze our behavior, and let other people's opinions dictate our behavior. FOPO is that voice in your head saying, don't leave work before the boss. Or pretend you've seen the show everybody's talking about. Or don't tell anybody you love playing Magic the Gathering. People will think you're a nerd. It's natural to care about other people's opinions. Of course, acceptance and belonging, they're hardwired into us. Because in ancient times, our brains learned to connect belonging with safety. But when you're constantly seeking validation from others, you end up losing faith in yourself, say the experts. So here is the fix. Instead of worrying about other people's opinions, ask yourself this question. Am I living according to my values? Gervais says the antidote to FOPO is having a clear sense of purpose. Because FOPO isn't just exhausting. It can lead to burnout and low self-esteem. But when you stop scanning for approval and show up as your authentic self, that's where confidence lives. Again, beware FOPO, fear of people's opinions.

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1: 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Yes, and I'll give you the one phrase that makes all the difference next.
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3: It is hot out there this afternoon. Temperatures are teasing with 100 degrees for the actual temperature. Feel like temperatures up to about 108. We'll fall back to 70s tonight, mainly clear skies, back to near 100 for Sunday, and upper 90s stretching into much of next week. I'm meteorologist Matt Stinder.

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0: Weekends are great, too, here on Mix 98.7. Ladies and gentlemen, boys and girls, we now know the right way to interrupt somebody in a conversation. This comes from Jefferson Fisher, who wrote the book, The Next Conversation, Argue Less, Talk More. He says to announce your interruption by saying, I know I'm interrupting. If you acknowledge what you're doing, people don't get defensive or offended. Same goes for social gatherings. If you want to pull somebody aside who's involved in another conversation, acknowledge it. Say, I need to take Angela for a minute. I'll bring her right back. I just did this. Not with Angela, with somebody else. It works because you're giving people your roadmap. They're not left wondering what's happening. And in an argument, you would say, I'm going to walk away for a minute because I need to calm down. You're making your intentions clear. Another tip for interrupting, use the person's name. People are so attuned to the sound of their own name that when you say, oh gosh, John, forgive me for interrupting, you're more likely to grab the other person's attention, and at the same time, they feel acknowledged.
1: We know your day can be. Huh, what's the

0: John Tesh here with more intelligence for your life on Mix 98.7. Time for some wedding intelligence. And yes, we want to go to your wedding. Just don't make us take a day off from work to attend. A survey found the average North American worker receives 10 vacation days a year and spends about a third of those days on other people's life events. 80% of people polled wish they didn't have to use vacation for anything other than their own time off. The life events we don't want to waste a vacation day on are other people's weddings, baby showers, and birthdays.
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0: 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Get ready for some decision-making intelligence here on the John Tesh program. I hold in my hand three great ways to make your decisions with more confidence. First, you'll be happier with a decision if you make it between 9 and 11 a.m. Science tells us we're biologically primed to think more clearly and make more intelligent choices in the morning between 9 and 11. And then don't make a decision when you're hungry. We know that, right? Researchers found that subjects who skipped a meal were 50% more likely to make an irrational decision. Because when your mind is focused on acquiring food, it makes you want to acquire other things as well. And then stop thinking about your decision. Researchers found that thinking too hard about something actually can disrupt the balance of the two hemispheres of the brain, leading to poor decision-making. So if you're struggling with a decision, think about something else for a while, and then the answer should come to you.
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1: Welcome back to Intelligence for Your Life, and we've all had to deal with somebody who makes everything about them, and it's draining. But psychologists now say you can spot a self-centered person in a few minutes if you know what to look out for. So here are four red flags. First, they only call when they need something. Whether it's, I'm just thinking of someone, whether it's a coworker who only reaches out for help or a friend who disappears until they need a favor. 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Also, they care more about appearances than connection, like a manager who insists you attend work events but won't spend 5 minutes helping you grow your career, or a relative who demands your presence for birthdays but is too busy the rest of the year. Here's another sign of a self-centered person. They hijack every conversation. 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And one more sign of somebody who is self-centered, they constantly seek validation. They may seem confident, but they're actually fishing for praise 24/7, right?
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1: 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Coming up, I'll share a smarter, easier way to make it work for you. Stand by.
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4: It is hot out there this afternoon. Temperatures are teasing with 100 degrees for the actual temperature. Feel like temperatures up to about 108. We'll fall back to 70s tonight, mainly clear skies, back to near 100 for Sunday, and upper 90s stretching into much of next week. I'm meteorologist Matt.

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1: You know us, we talk a lot about intermittent fasting on this show and on the health show on the weekends with Connie. It's when you only eat within a certain window of time each day, you know, because according to Johns Hopkins Medicine, having periods of fasting does lead to a long

0: longer life, a leaner body, and a sharper mind. Fasting helps protect your organs against chronic diseases, age-related cognitive decline, even cancer. But how long should your eating window be? Well, a new study from the University of Illinois tested this, and the results were surprising. They asked one group to eat only between 1 p.m. and 5 p.m. Another group ate from 1 p.m. to 7 p.m. Study participants didn't have to count calories. They could eat whatever they wanted. They just had to stick to their eating window and only drink calorie-free beverages outside of it, 1 to 5 p.m. or 1 to 7 p.m. Now, after 3 months, both groups lost about 3% of their body weight, and they shaved off over 550 calories a day without even trying. They also had better insulin sensitivity and lower oxidative stress in their body, which are both good for long-term health. But here's the kicker. The shorter fasting window did not lead to better results. So if you're thinking about trying intermittent fasting, a six-hour window may be easier to stick with and just as effective. When you wake up in the morning,
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1: Okay, here's some real quick intel you can use. It's a trick that will accomplish two things. 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It'll also help you relax. Just do this. Massage your head for 2 minutes, or better yet, get a friend to do it. Concentrate on the spot at the base of your skull, where your hairline ends and your neck begins. You know how good that feels. According to experts at Manchester Memorial Hospital in Connecticut, that pressure point opens up

0: WJKK Vicksburg Jackson, a service of Digio Strategies. This is the John Tesh Radio Show. Let's start you out with a challenging question. How old do you feel? My name is John Tesh with your intelligence for your life. Do you feel your actual age or older or younger than you really are, known as your subjective age? Now, according to the journal Psychological Science, don't miss this, today's adults are the most likely in history to say they feel younger than they really are. For example, the average 60-year-old says they feel like they are still 50. It's partly because we're living longer, we're living healthier lives than at any other time in history because of medical advancements. We're also delaying the typical markers or milestones of age, like the age at which we graduate from college, get married, have kids, even retire. And feeling younger than your actual age is a good thing. It's strongly associated with feeling happier, having more life satisfaction, and even maintaining more gray matter as you age. It's being hailed as the, quote, subjective rejuvenation effect. Feeling young can potentially lower your risk for ever developing dementia.
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0: And coming up, did you know that 1 out of 5 strokes may actually happen while you're asleep? Coming up, I'm going to tell you what

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1: Right, let's lean into some intelligence for your health. When you first wake up, we want you to pay close attention to how you're feeling and how your reflection looks in the mirror. Because if something ever feels really off and you notice drooping on one side of your face, well, it could mean you've just had a wake-up stroke. It's a stroke that happens while you're asleep and wakes you up. And according to the journal Neurohospitalist, as many as 1 in 5 strokes may be wake-up strokes because our risk for one of these, it tends to increase along with our blood pressure. And we all experience a spike in blood pressure as part of the natural wake-up process. But these strokes aren't always dramatic. And if you brush it off or wait too long, treatment gets harder. That's because the best stroke medications need to be taken within 3 hours of the first symptom. So, what are the signs to look out for? The most common stroke symptoms include sudden fatigue, trouble walking or balancing, slurred speech, drooping on one side of the face, and blurry vision in one eye. So if anything feels weird when you wake up, don't just write it off as a bad night's sleep. You're going to want to call 911 and get checked out. It could make all the difference.
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9: It is hot out there this afternoon. Temperatures are teasing with 100 degrees for the actual temperature. Feel like temperatures up to about 108. We'll fall back to 70s tonight, mainly clear skies, back to near 100 for Sunday, and upper 90s stretching into much of next week. I'm meteorologist Matt Stinder.

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1: This is very good news for me. Maybe you, too. If you're watching your weight, we now know you can still eat dessert. As it turns out, skipping dessert can actually hurt your weight loss efforts, and we're going to prove this. This comes from the Mayo Clinic dietitian, Tara Schmidt. She says cutting out your favorite foods leads to an all-or-nothing mindset where you're being strict and you're feeling deprived, which can lead to binging, actually. It's why that all-or-nothing mindset is among the most common reasons that diets do fail. But research shows that people who allow themselves small indulgences like a scoop of ice cream or a nice slice of pizza, they lose more weight and they keep it off longer than people who completely avoid treats. People also had fewer cravings if they included some non-diet foods in their eating plans. It's why completely cutting out your favorite foods can backfire unless you're really willing to give them up forever. And it's better to go out for dessert instead of keeping it at home. That makes it more memorable and harder to overindulge, by the way. I agree. Bottom line, the best diet is one you can maintain long term. So go out for chips and salsa or the occasional margarita, because being healthy does not mean being miserable.
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0: John Tesh here with more intelligence for your life on Mix 98.7. All right, as promised, I want you to use this trick the next time you're haggling at a yard sale or the used car lot. Say this: I'll give you $50 for that bike instead of I'll take it for $50. According to psychologists at Texas Tech, the word give makes the other person feel like they're getting the better end of the deal. The word take makes them think they're getting stiffed or taken. So remember to say, I'll give you X amount when you're negotiating. You'll come out ahead, and the other person will not feel cheated. We promise.
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1: It's time for some wedding news here on the Intelligence Sphere Live broadcast. I'm John Tesh, and are you getting married and planning to give wedding favors to guests? Do you know somebody in this situation? Well, a recent survey found edible items are most popular, while gifts like reusable tote bags, wine bottle stoppers, and custom luggage tags are nice. Most wedding favors end up in a drawer or being thrown away. So, here are some of the top wedding favors according to guests who have been to six or more recent weddings in no particular order. Customized cookies with something wedding-related in the icing, like the couple's initials. I've seen this. Treats from a local store, like gourmet popcorn. How about small bags of coffee beans or ground coffee from a local roaster? Those have been popular. Small jars of local honey or jam, or a gift of something fun and useful, like $2 scratch-off lottery tickets with a penny for scratching. My favorite. The latest on wedding favors.
2: Now that's intelligence for your life.
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1: Hey, my friends, here's an easy trick to make a great first impression from one of my favorite authors and speakers. It's from leadership expert John Maxwell, who wrote the book. He's written many, but this one is 25 Ways to Win with People. He says, stop trying to impress them and just focus on them. And an easy way to accomplish that is Maxwell's 30-second rule. Within the first 30 seconds of meeting somebody, say something encouraging or complimentary, but not something generic like, I like your shoes. Instead, try something meaningful that can lead to a real conversation. That kind of comment shows you see them and opens the door to a deeper conversation. And research shows that when you get somebody talking about themselves, that's the real goal here, get them to talk about themselves, it activates brain areas linked to pleasure. So when you give somebody a compliment and then ask about them, you're literally making their brain light up. People will remember how you made them feel. That's the 30-second trick to make a great first impression.
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0: 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And of course, you'll be able to keep an eye on your favorite football team with one of their many big screens. With more details when you follow on Facebook at Country Squire 1970. 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You may enter a stranger, but you will always leave with friends.
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9: It is hot out there this afternoon. Temperatures are teasing with 100 degrees for the actual temperature. Feel like temperatures up to about 108. We'll fall back to 70s tonight, mainly clear skies, back to near 100 for Sunday, and upper 90s stretching into much of next week. I'm meteorologist Matt Stinner.

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0: John Teshier with more intelligence for your life on Mix 98.7. Here's another good piece from our intelligence for your health files. The next time you step outside, take a look around. The more greenery you see, like trees, grass, and lush yards, the lower your risk of developing Alzheimer's disease. This is according to a huge new study in the Journal of the American Medical Association. Researchers looked at data from over 62 million seniors and then compared it to satellite images of their neighborhoods, and the results were clear. People living in areas with more green space had a lower risk of being diagnosed with Alzheimer's, Parkinson's, or other forms of dementia. And the greener their surroundings, the better the protection. The researchers say it's partly because green spaces encourage people to be more physically active, and movement helps preserve brain health. Plus, just seeing nature, well, it lowers stress, which can reduce inflammation in your brain. And green neighborhoods tend to have cleaner air, which means less exposure to pollutants that damage brain cells. But even if you don't live in a lush, leafy area, this research shows it's worth taking regular trips to the park, to a botanical garden, or anywhere with trees and plants. You'll be protecting your brain health.
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1: Hey, I want you to know it's not you. It does take a while to recover from a vacation. We can prove it. A study found it takes at least 3 days to get back to normal after a vacation. The researchers discovered those who take a week off take around 72 hours to get back into the swing of things again. That time increases to 4 days for a two-week vacation. The study also found it takes 2 nights for our sleeping pattern to get back to normal while dealing with jet lag and getting over late nights and sleeping in.
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10: Tonight, temperatures will fall back to the mid-70s. They'll stay pretty warm overnight with mainly clear skies. Tomorrow for your Sunday, more upper 90s, couple low 100s, feeling like it's up to about 108. And then more upper 90s this coming week, but by the end of the week, we may fall to some low 90s. Still hot, but a little cooler. I'm meteorologist Matt Standridge.

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5: Tonight, temperatures will fall back to the mid-70s. They'll stay pretty warm overnight with mainly clear skies. Tomorrow for your Sunday, more upper 90s, couple low 100s, feeling like it's up to about 108. And then more upper 90s this coming week, but by the end of the week, we may fall to some low 90s. Still hot, but a little cooler. I'm meteorologist Matt Stindard.

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0: Christie, the witty, mysterious tale of Agatha Christie's infamous 11-day disappearance. 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
5: Tonight, temperatures will fall back to the mid-70s. They'll stay pretty warm overnight with mainly clear skies. Tomorrow for your Sunday, more upper 90s, couple low 100s, feeling like it's up to about 108. And then more upper 90s this coming week, but by the end of the week, we may fall to some low 90s. Still hot, but a little cooler. I'm meteorologist Matt Stinger.

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8: Tonight, temperatures will fall back to the mid-70s. They'll stay pretty warm overnight with mainly clear skies. Tomorrow for your Sunday, more upper 90s, couple low 100s, feeling like it's up to about 108. And then more upper 90s this coming week, but by the end of the week, we may fall to some low 90s. Still hot, but a little cooler. I'm meteorologist Matt Stindard.

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